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2: Well, thank you. Excellencies, dear colleagues, ladies and gentlemen. Well, first of all, let me thank Madame Rajavi and the National Councils of Resistance for this invitation. I think this meeting today is very timely because we are living a moment where being here with some European and Italian friends is very important to stress the fact that what is happening now in Iran is something that leaves the door open to an alternative, to a resistance, to the Iranian people, and not only to war and destruction. So it is very important that we meet today, in these days. First of all, of course, I don't think that the war and the decapitation are means to resolve the situation. But first of all, we are now facing in Iran a sort of vacuum of power. The power is weaker than it has been for years and years. And probably that the regime will try to become even more autocratic, more oppressive, more dictatorial than before, which is not easy because since years there is an autocracy and a dictatorship. Overall, my answer to this question, stronger and weaker, is of course the war had consequences, but don't believe that the war gather the Iranian people around the regime, in support of the regime. This is not true. Second point, where can the change come from? I have to say that even personally, I shared in a certain sense hope and illusion on the diplomatic solutions that Europeans, Americans tried 10 years ago, GPCOA and all the agreements built by President Obama, my good friend John Kerry 10 years ago. But for sure, it didn't work. So now, 10 years after, we should say first that this kind of diplomatic way is not working, and it will not work again. But also the war is not a solution. I heard some voices from Iran against the regime asking for the war and hoping that the war could have been a solution. I think that the reality proved that this is not true. The diplomatic way was not successful, but the war, the external war and intervention, is not a solution for the European people, not at all. And we could say in your hands, in the hands of the Iranian people and on the support of the international community to the Iranian people. There is not another solution, not the diplomatic way, not the war and even not the sanctions. I'm in favor of the sanctions, but the solution will not come from the sanctions. We need to strengthen, to support. I'm very happy that Senator Terzi has a leading role in the European Parliament to support your resistance and your activity. This is the solution. We admire your country, your culture, your civilization. I think we will not forget Iranian fighting for freedom. And so, freedom, democracy, the support to the National Council of Resistance for people that, as is my case, do love Iran, its tradition, the country that I visited several times. I think this is the way. There is a way beyond the war. The way beyond the war is freedom and democracy. Thank you.
1: کارلو کوتارلی، نخست وزیر پیشین ایتالیا. به رغم تمرکز توجه جهانیان بر تحولات نظامی و مذاکرات دیپلماتیک، نباید از این حقیقت غافل شد که آینده ایران در نهایت نه توسط قدرت‌های خارجی، بلکه به دست مردم ایران رقم خواهد خورد.
3: Thank you very much, Madame Rajavi. I'm very honored to have been invited once again to be here with you, ladies and gentlemen. I'm very happy to be here. We meet, obviously, at a crucial moment for Iran, and I would say for Europe and for the world. The recent events have once again focused the attention of the world on a country whose people has endured decades of political repression, economic hardship, and international isolation. And yet, although it is understandable that the attention of the world is devoted to military developments and diplomatic negotiations, we should not lose sight of a fundamental reality, of a fundamental truth. The future of Iran will ultimately be determined not by foreign powers, but by the Iranian people themselves. The wave of unrest and executions early this year, and it's not the first time certainly, is deeply troubling. But far from demonstrating the strength of the regime, these measures reveal the insecurity of the regime that fears its own citizens, that has to kill because they are afraid of losing their power. The authorities continue to rely on prisons, intimidation, and violence because they know the dissatisfaction runs deep across the Iranian society. At the same time, recent events remind us of another historical truth. Military power, and air power in particular, bombing, rarely determines political outcomes on their own. There is a long tradition of believing that strategic bombing can decisively transform realities on the ground. History, however, offers many examples that caution against such an assumption. During the Second World War, for example, massive bombing campaign inflicted enormous destruction over Great Britain first, with no results, obviously, later on Germany, but the Third Reich surrendered only after the collapse of its military forces. Later on in Vietnam, years of bombing failed to achieve the political objective that had been envisaged. More recently, external military intervention has sometimes altered the course of internal conflicts, but durable political change has ultimately depended on developments within the societies concerned. The current situation in Iran raises the same question. Even the most powerful military campaign is unlikely by itself to determine the country's political future. External pressure may weaken military capabilities, but a new political order, when it emerges, and it will emerge, can only be built by the Iranian people themselves. Against this background, many Iranians seek profound changes. Their aspirations are broad: accountable government, political pluralism, equality before the law, religious freedom and respect for human dignity. The NCRI, here I'm underscoring the importance of the 10 points of Madame Javi's 10 points, the NCRI has developed proposals for a future based on free elections, the separation of religion and state, the independence of the judiciary, gender equality, minority rights, and the rejection of nuclear militarization. Our responsibility as a representative of the democratic societies is not to decide Iran's future. That choice belongs to the Iranian people. But we do have a responsibility to defend universal principles, to support human rights, and to avoid the illusion that military force alone can shape the destiny of a nation. The future of Iran will not be written in foreign capitals. It will ultimately be written by the courage and determination of the Iranian people themselves. Thank you very much. Thank you.
1: دکتر لیام فاکس: تنها مردم ایران هستند که می توانند یک جمهوری دموکراتیک را پایه‌گذاری کنند که از استبداد دوگانه، استبداد آخوندها و استبداد شاهان رها باشد و ایران باید از هر دوی آنها آزاد شود.
4: I would like to begin by going back to what former Prime Minister Gentiloni talked about in the JCPOA. Take us back to 2015. Because the JCPOA was not only, in my view, an act of appeasement, it was so fundamentally flawed that it has led us to where we are today. And why do I mention all of this? I mention it because, despite all this experience, there is still talk in many Western circles today about finding solutions, plural, to the Iranian problem. There are no solutions to the Iranian problem. It is an illusion. There is only one single solution to the Iranian problem, and that is regime change. There will be no peace in the region and beyond until the regime in Iran is removed and replaced by a different one. And to talk about change in the regime is so naive as to be tragic. Those in the regime cannot change, because if they do, they will become a totally different entity, which will surrender the last shreds of credibility and legitimacy with which they justify their continued existence. All we can do is to lay the ground for the inevitable moment when the Iranian people will rise up, because there will be an uprising and there will be a free Iran. Madam Rajavi, as I said when we were in Paris, freedom does not fall from the skies. It never has. Freedom comes from the ground up. It always has. But we can all help. However much we help, we give, the basic truth remains. Only the Iranian people can reclaim their birthright of freedom and self-determination. Only the Iranian people can create a non-theocratic legal system that empowers and does not subjugate its people. Only the Iranian people can establish a democratic republic free from the twin oppressions, the oppressions of the mullahs and the oppressions of monarchs. And Iran must be free from both. All of us, when in our daily lives, in politics and international affairs, we operate in a binary system. We either shape the world around us, or we are shaped by the world around us. I believe that your culture, your history, your identity, and the principles set out by Madam Rajavi for how a free Iran would operate are all reasons why you should shape your future, and in doing so, shape the future of a better world for all of us. Thank you.

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1: Thank you very much for organizing this very important event today. Madam President, distinguished guests, and also thank you for allowing us to pay tribute to these victims and heroes. It was very moving, I appreciate the opportunity to also relate with their fates. The regime and its hostages, the Iranian people, are probably more than ever confronted with at least three very worrying circumstances, a deep structural crisis, especially the economic crisis. It's been said very eloquently, the economic decline, the currency decline, the inflation, the rising poverty, and the chronic shortages which lead to growing social unrest. Secondly, we have a widespread public dissatisfaction. Successive nationwide uprisings have demonstrated profoundly the public rejection of the existing political system and a growing willingness and courage, despite all of the terrible circumstances, to challenge it. And thirdly, increasing divisions within the ruling establishment have been visible. The accumulation of crises, together with the succession of a weaker supreme leader, has intensified, obviously, factional rivalry and undermines the regime's ability to formulate and implement coherent strategies and decisions. And against this background, if we, meaning us, the international community, the people of the world, the people in the European Union, had the right strategy, the chances for success would be real. The regime is not stronger. The regime is weaker. And that strategy, and it's been said, is tangible. It is, so to speak, our third option beyond war and appeasement, as is the motto of this conference. It would mean supporting the Iranian people in their struggle for democracy, for secular governance, for human rights, for gender equality, for the rule of law, for minority rights, for economic opportunity, not to forget, environmental responsibility and a non-nuclear policy committed to peace and international cooperation. It would mean supporting and recognizing, as has been said, recognizing a credible organized opposition like the National Council of Resistance. And it would mean recognizing that NCRI has exactly the agenda that is needed. And under the NCRI's platform, free and fair elections would be held within 6 months of the regime's overthrow, with power transferred to the duly elected representatives of the Iranian people. And that might come rather sooner than later, as some of the previous speakers have pointed out. I am very confident they know whom to trust and whom not to trust. We have seen in Germany people from that so-called opposition, monarchist opposition, with Savak t-shirts, running around with Savak t-shirts in Germany. Imagine. So that speaks volumes, I think. What could that support, that recognition look like, especially in Europe, in G7 countries and beyond? Well, it would certainly need statements, recognizing statements from leaders, diplomats, civil society representatives and many others, explicitly embracing the beyond war and appeasement approach. Thank you for inviting.
2: دکتر هانس اولریش زایت: اگر فراتر از جنگ کنونی بنگریم، در خواهیم یافت که آینده ایران نه به مداخله خارجی بلکه به اپوزیسیون دموکراتیک درون کشور بستگی دارد. همان اپوزیسیونی که توسط شورای ملی مقاومت 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
3: Iranians are proud and patriotic. After their experience with 19th and 20th century imperialism, they strongly resent foreign intervention. However, it would be a serious misperception to assume that the regime's leadership is today stronger and more cohesive than before the war. No, quite to the contrary. The leadership has been shaken by the war. So, what can be should be done? The successive nationwide uprisings of the last decade escalated and have shown a profound public rejection of the regime. The January uprising this year demonstrated the people's willingness to challenge their repression and to end the regime. So, if we look beyond the current war, we will realize that the future of Iran will not depend on foreign intervention, but on the democratic opposition within the country, the opposition led by the NCRA. This opposition is genuine. It is ready to make sacrifices for freedom and democracy. There is a saying in Latin, Sanguis martyrum semen ecclesiae. The seeds of the blood of the martyrs are the seed of the church, of the community, of the ecclesia. But the Iranian opposition should not be misguided from the outside. Recent attempts to present Reza Pahlavi as a serious diplomatic leader were not a push, but if we analyze it correctly, it was an obstacle for the democratic forces inside the country. False hope and illusions stimulated by interested third parties from the outside are not helpful, to say the least. So, an Iran founded on secular governance, respect for human rights, rule of law, is in the best interest of Europe. It will stabilize the entire region of Western Asia and contribute to a more stable and peaceful world. But, as a conclusion, the impetus for fundamental change must come from the Iranian people, not from foreign powers. Maryam Rajavi's 10-point plan reflects the aspirations of the Iranian people. Under this platform, or on this platform, free and fair elections would be held within 6 months after the end of the current regime. Today, such a scenario is no utopian idea. It is a realistic option for the future. Therefore, the member states of the European Union must support it.
4: fatto i vostri 10 punti del Consiglio Nazionale della Resistenza Iraniana, i tuoi 10 punti, Mariam Rajavi, ho detto sì, servono per l'Iran, per arrivare a libere elezioni, per arrivare alla 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
1: Thank you very much for giving me the floor. And first of all, I want to say thank to Mrs. Yaravi for her for leadership. Leadership in this very, difficult times, existential moments for Iran. And we have all the impression that in these days, in these weeks, months, I hope not years, we will play the future of this great country and this great people. And the question that I want to raise today, as indicated behind me, is the question: are there only two solutions or two approaches to the question of Iran, war or appeasement? I think that there is a third strategy possible. I call it a strategy of active engagement of the democratic world with the Iranian people and the Iranian resistance the fastest as possible. And such a new strategy of active engagement with the Iranian people will be based, I think, on two pillars, Mrs. Rajavi. The first pillar is to complete isolate the Mullah regime the fastest as possible. That's the first pillar, isolating definitely the regime. And the second pillar, what is not done either, is engaging with democratic opposition and organized resistance in the most important way, the fastest as possible, by recognizing this democratic opposition and this organized resistance as the sole only representative today of the Iranian people. That cannot be the Mullah regime, that can only be the democratic opposition. So the question, Mrs. Yaravi, is now today and for our leaders is, what does it mean recognizing the opposition and the organized resistance? It's working with them on a future constitution for the Democratic Republic. It's saying to the democratic opposition and organized resistance, okay, put a constitution together that can be the basis for a future democratic republic in Iran. That means also working together with the provisional government. You have made the provisional government. It's a moment to start working. Three, it means also that to take the seats of the Iranian country today in the international organizations. Why to continue with these people of the Mullah regime in the international organizations? They could be replaced by people from the democratic opposition and the organized resistance. And that's finally also recognizing their representatives of the democratic opposition and the organized resistance as the sole representatives, assigning them tasks as diplomats, as former ambassadors in international relations. And I think that the 10-point plan of Mrs. Yaravi is a very good starting point for that constitution, for that recognition of the democratic opposition and the organized resistance.
0: سناتور جولیو ترتسی. در آن زمان که ابعاد برنامه هسته‌ای مخفیانه رژیم به ویژه در فردو و نتنز برملا شد، تصمیمات شورای امنیت به لطف کار بزرگ مجاهدین در افشای دروغ‌های فاجعه‌بار ملایان اتخاذ گردید.
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1: Thank you very much. As a conclusion, I would like to thank all the distinguished speakers and the participants to this event that gave us the opportunity to discuss all the issues of present Iran, and especially, I would say, about the future of Iran. A future that I believe the people of Iran, when will have the possibility to freely express their will want a future of freedom, democracy, in a republican Iran, a secular republic. We know that there is somebody who has been completely silent for decades, and that in recent times, I mean the son of the late Shah, said something about returning to the power. He even said that he is proud of what his father and his regime did. Well, I'm sure this is not the future for Iran. We all share a vision for a free, democratic Republic of Iran without death penalty, without export of war and terrorism, in peace, without nuclear weapons, and so on. So, thank you again for this moment. Thank you, Madam Rajavi, for your leadership. Thank you to the National Council of Resistance of Iran
3: and long life to the Iranian resistance and to the people that are struggling for freedom.
4: فابیو روسکانی، نماینده پارلمان ایتالیا.
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6: Thank you very much, Mr. Cotarelli, for accepting this interview with Simay Azadi. As you know, we are witnessing a rise in the number of executions in Iran and the human rights violation that has escalated in recent times. What is your perception of this human rights violation that has increased?
7: It's terrible, but it's a sign of weakness by the current regime. They kill people because they have no other solution. It's a way of repressing the will of freedom of the Iranian people. It's been very hard, so I'm all together with the Iranian population. I'm very sorry about what is happening, but it's just a sign of the weakness of the current regime.
6: As a renowned economist, how do you assess the current Iran's current economic crunch, so to speak? What is the main cause and root of this problem?
7: Well, it's a bit of a mess, of course. But one has to distinguish between what is happening right now and the underlying problem. What is happening now is actually masking, hiding the underlying problem, which dates much earlier to the current situation. Iran in the last decades has suffered from very unstable and low economic growth, high inflation, high unemployment, particularly among the youth. Those who can leave have left, and the economic situation reflects mismanagement. The weakness of the economic situation reflects the policy making, the mistakes in policy making, the structural policy and also in macroeconomic policies, the result of which is the weakness of economic growth compared to other countries. Iran is a very rich country in terms of resources, but if you don't manage an economy well, this is the result that you get. On top of mismanagement, I will also talk about corruption, which is widespread.
6: So right now, everyone speaks about the Iran's crisis, but some back the war, some back the appeasement policy. In your opinion, what is the solution to the current situation in Iran?
7: Well, the only solution. The only solution must come from the Iranian people themselves. So the bombing is, the history teaches us that the bombing very rarely leads to regime change. Regime change can come only from the population. What the international community can do, however, is to underscore the need to protect human rights and provide support from that point of view. Sometimes one has the impression that nothing can change, But you know, we have seen in history many changes coming from suddenly. The end of the collapse of the Berlin Wall is one example. So we can only hope that this will happen soon also for Iran.
6: So in your opinion, what should the European leaders and the European governments do when it comes to Iran's situation and the human rights violations, of course?
7: No, put pressure on the Iranian regime. Sanctions have, to some extent, done this, but this needs in terms of pressure on the Iranian regime, this needs to continue.
6: And if you have a message for the Iranian people who will be watching this interview, what would that be?
7: To have courage to continue fighting for their freedom, for democracy in Iran.
6: Well, we thank you very much for this interview.
7: Thank you.
6: Thank you, Mr. Kotari.

during his 37 years in power, Khamenei intensified all these problems and ultimately ended his rule with the killing of thousands of people. As a result, Iranian society has become a powder keg. Continuous uprisings have not gone quiet for four decades. This is especially true because the organized resistance and its resistance units are driving the uprisings toward the overthrow of the regime, making them more organized and focused every single time. In fact, the regime is struggling to survive in the face of the uprisings. The conflict at the top of the regime is intensifying because one side wants to manage the broken economy to prevent the uprisings. The opposing side, however, believes that any kind of reform will only open the door for new uprisings. They argue that the only way to block protests is through war and suppression. This is exactly why the regime has reached a complete dead end. In choosing between ending the war and continuing it. The second factor driving the regime's factions into a confrontation is the status of Khamenei's son. He could become the supreme leader only because of the emergency conditions during the war following his father's death. Just like the past 48 years, the foundation of the supreme leader's absolute control relies on domestic suppression, the nuclear program, and exporting war and terrorism. On this critical matter, he and a major part of the regime view even the smallest revision to this strategy as a red line. Honorable dignitaries, regarding Iran's economy, I would like to draw your attention to a critical reality. The regime has wasted nearly half a century since the anti-monarchy revolution instead of investing in domestic development. They used this time to build nuclear program and missile cities. As a result, Iran's economy today is in free fall. Over the years, the growth of economy has turned negative. Over the years, Iran's economy has lost the ability to create jobs. Iran's currency has become one of the weakest in the world. The country's infrastructure has been destroyed. The environment has collapsed on various fronts. Many cities, including the capital, face severe water shortages. A country sitting on a sea of oil and gas cannot even provide its own energy needs. By placing the economy under the control of the Revolutionary Guards and foundation tied to Khamenei, this regime has destroyed the middle class and the independent private sector.